0: Yeah, they weren't kidding. It really is the best show in all of baseball. We go into the fifth inning. 4-3 lead for the Caps after Woody Haydeen delivered a run-scoring ground rule double in the bottom half. And we just saw Mackerel Jordan. Is that bending ball? Misses high and away. And here is Mackerel Jordan eating one of the bat boys. Oh, the humanity.
1: That's great.
0: Breaking ball spins in there for a strike, 1-1. All right, so ate the bat boy. Left the umpire. Trevor Stiles looks so confused on what's going on. And then started regurgitating some of the assorted pieces of equipment. There's a helmet, there's a shill. I believe that was Owen DeVries, our bat boy, by the way. Who ended up being taken out by Mackerel Jordan. Here's we'll get a pitch clock violation. Evens it up at 2-2. And then, here's the grand finale. Just patiently waiting in the background. There he is. So that's Mackerel Jordan we just got to see. And they're not done quite yet. 2 balls and 2 strikes here against Cody Schreier, Cam Clayton, Chase Jaworski here in this inning. Wonderful job by those guys. Foul ball here, 2 balls and 2 strikes. Heard they got a few more lined up as well. I knew that one was coming. Wasn't sure what inning it was going to be in, but was not disappointed. Again, it has been a long time since they've been back here. It's my first time seeing them, and I just love the unique, fun twist that they put on this night here tonight. Again, not really on schedule, but then again, who really cares? It's all about the entertainment. This one lined into left field. Trier. We'll get on with a base knock. Here's Cam Clayton. We'll take his cuts. So man on with nobody away. It does allow us to tell you Whitecaps baseball is always brought to you by York Creek Apartments. 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Home run for everyone. When Scott delivers a breaking ball in there for a strike, 0-1. Dan actually left the list of some of the names in here. I'm not going to go over the names because I want you guys to be surprised by this. Grounder to third base, heel on to second, relay to first, in time. And a quick double play for Wynn Scott, 5-4-3. Two away here for Chase Jaworski. Good job by Sammy putting that one away. Two away here for Jaworski in the top of the fifth. But they do have some superstar facts on here that we can go through. Some other fun names that we won't see here tonight. This breaking ball is in the dirt. You got Alex Frogriguez, Barack Olama, Bear Bonds, Rusty Walrus. Sometimes I wonder which collection of these they decide to take where. Guess it all depends. That one bends inside, makes it 2 balls and no strikes. But they perform more than 180 shows per year at sporting events, corporate events, fairs, and festivals. Created in 1998. So they've been doing this for a while. Swing and a miss there from Jaworski, 2-1. 2 outs in the fifth inning, 4-3 lead for the Caps. It's Woody Haydeen who delivered them that lead in the bottom of the fourth. Wynn Scott looking for another zero. His 2-1. Lifted to left field. Will it stay fair? Santana tucked against the wall. That one gets up out of play. Foul ball 2-2. created in 1998. They have performed more than 4,000 shows in front of over 8 million fans in that stretch of time. Appeared in 47 of the 50 states. My guess is maybe not like Alaska and Hawaii, but maybe that's coming here soon. Plus internationally, Canada, Mexico, Japan, Turkey, and Indonesia. It's Wynn Scott. Takes the roundabout way to a 1-2-3 inning in the fifth. Bottom of five coming up next. 4-3 lead for the Caps here on the White Caps Baseball Network.
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0: Edion Espinal, who's made a loud introduction to West Michigan. 10th rounder out of UCF, takes a bender that misses low and in. One ball and no strikes. It's the end of the day for Aiden May, by the way. New pitcher into the game for Beloit. It is Luis De La Cruz. It's Espinal. And on the hands, flares it into center. Lara's there to put it away. One gone. Here for Clayton Campbell. All pitching changes brought to you by Milk Means More. 13 essential nutrients in low-fat chocolate milk make it the ideal drink to refuel after a hard workout. Chocolate milk, the unofficial recovery drink of athletes everywhere. Got a nasty bender that time. Did he go through? They say he held up. Clayton Campbell not going through. A two-run single in this game, including ground out in the second for one for two today. Well, after our fun here tonight with the Superstars, coming up tomorrow, it's the Michigan Snowbirds flocking here to LMCU Ballpark. The new alternate ego here for the West Michigan Whitecaps, and the jerseys already being debuted, and an opportunity for you to get your hands on one. This one's flared into right field, ranging back to put that one away is Hernandez, two gone. Here for Ricardo Hurtado. But the game-worn jersey auction ending Saturday at 8:30 p.m. So make sure that you bid early and often. MISB.givesmart.com. Again, that's MISB.givesmart.com. To bid on that jersey, the game-worn jersey for the Caps, coming up in that game tomorrow. Really love the design of it. They got the flamingo on there. You got Michigan Snowbirds scribed across the chest, and a little birdie told me that maybe a national outlet picked up on it, and we'll be talking about it here pretty soon. I don't know. That's just the rumor that I was hearing. So make sure you keep your eyes peeled. Hurtado goes too far, and that 1-1 offering makes it a ball and two strikes. But I feel like the goal in life is to eventually become a snowbird at some point so that, you know, all year round, I can deal with this. Winners get brutal. Ooh, and that bender just a touch down low. Two balls and two strikes. Of course, we get a little sense of that when the season begins. It's always notorious that it's pretty chilly out for game one of the season. But fortunately, into that time of the year where it's warm and the stadium is full. Ooh, Santana, or rather Hurtado. Just to bail out of the way of that one. Three balls and two strikes. Let's have a look at this one in replay. Phew. And now the 3-2. Ball fall left side. It'll stay at three balls and two strikes. Definitely a loose energy and a loose vibe to this game here tonight. I will say, I just seeing the players and managers enjoy it is great. It certainly has a sense of summer ball, the way that they entertain. 3-2 again. Breaking ball, ooh, just misses outside. Trevor Stiles didn't like it. Hurtado gets a walk. That'll bring in Sammy Hill. Well, I did want to work this one in here today. Wanted to say a quick congratulations to a member, former member of the Whitecaps, just got promoted. You see, we've seen a lot of roster movement in recent days with deadline coming up and obviously the new draft class coming in. And one of the Whitecaps got his opportunity to get the bump up to AA. That's Andrew Soika, who just got promoted today up to AA Erie. So he lifts this one foul off to the right side. Get up and out of play. One ball and one strike. Soika not playing in the game tonight. My guess is we'll probably see him play tomorrow. Was probably in transit today. But, again, we talked about some of the early struggles that the Caps had, and obviously that losing streak. We don't need to continue to talk about it, but what I will say is that of all the silver linings during that stretch, Andrew Soika was certainly one of them. Heel swings through that one, makes it a ball and two strikes. His bat, obviously, is playing the outfield. And in what has been, or what was, an injury-riddled start to the year, provided a lot of quality in a time in which the Caps desperately needed it. His heel flares this one right side, knocked down there by Schreier, and he'll take care of it himself. Caps leave one on. Let's roll to the sixth inning. 4-3 Caps here on the Whitecaps Baseball Network.
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0: roll on into the sixth, and Luke Stoffel delivers. First pitch low and in. Esmeel Valencia went deep for a two-run home run back in the second inning. 1-0 misses away, two balls and no strikes. Some of the numbers for Luke Stoffel here. 2026, 3.98 the ERA. He's been productive out of the pen. So it's a pop fly foul this time. Is the room Espinal just a little bit shy? Didn't have room to go down and get that one. So makes it two balls and a strike. Stoffel here this season for West Michigan, at least here in the month of July. It's been pretty decent. Did give up two runs and an appearance at Peoria through an inning and a third, but finished off that series with a scoreless inning. He gets one right back up the middle. Can't pick it behind its back, but right to second base, and Hernandez, no problem putting it away. One gone. We'll bring in Wilson Weber. We were talking about Max Clark a little bit during that last half inning. He is getting the start tonight against the Athletics. He'll be playing in center field. His counterpart and someone that he played on Team USA U18 with before coming into the professional ranks and climbing the ladder together. For the most part, Kevin McGonigal playing over at third base tonight. So both of those two getting a start. Of course, Max Clark becoming the 197th West Michigan Whitecap to reach Major League Baseball. So just three shy of an even 200 in the history of the Whitecaps. While it's really impressive to obviously consider 200 players that have made Major League Baseball, it's also worth noting that Caps used to be a low-A team. They got the bump after the coronavirus when Major League Baseball shifted everything around. A lot more of those top prospects coming here. That top prospect and Bryce Rayner can't track that one down. Into left field, Weber with a single. The second time on tonight. There's Jenkins Cower. But Penny Brown, who does balls and strikes in our broadcast booth with us tonight, actually pointed out something that was really interesting. With the exception of Javier Baez and Gleyber Torres, everybody else in that lineup for the Tigers tonight came through West Michigan at one point. It was last year, just a couple of weeks ago, that both Kev and Max were here in West Michigan. That's wild enough to think about that those two were here with us just a season ago. No balls and one strike as this one gets away from Espinal. All the way to the warning track does allow Weber to scamper up to second base. So man on second here with just one away. But again, Kevin McGonigal, Max Clark were both here. Dylan Dingler, who was on the team in 2021, that was the year we came back from the coronavirus. There's a fan repping a Dingler jersey tonight. He's been a popular one. The way he's been swinging the bat here in 2026. And again, the initial belief when we got Dylan Dingler was not that that was going to be his profile. He was not known as someone who necessarily would drive the baseball. Here's a bounder to second, picked up there. Hernandez, two away here for the Caps. Does allow Weber to get over to third. So man in scoring position here with two away for Wilfredo Lara. Kevin McGonigal, Dylan Dingler, obviously Riley Green. Came here right out of high school in Florida in the late 2000s, right before that 2020 year. That one's fouled off, no balls and a strike. It's back when we were a low-A team. His first appearance was here in West Michigan. All the way back in 2019. And of course, Haoyu Lee, who was here for a short stretch of time. one of only two, I believe, Taiwanese players in the history of the West Michigan Whitecaps that have ever played here. Obviously, Spencer Torkelson, who was the headliner of that 2021 season. Max Clark and Ben Malgeri, who was really good with the Caps just a couple of seasons ago. Talking about the postseason, you know, it's interesting. People forget that even before that championship last year, Caps were, I think, a collective two games out of the playoffs in the previous three seasons. So for one reason or another, could not find a way to break through. Wilfredo Lara swings and misses, runs it to two balls and two strikes. Here's Ida Look. And 2025, the latest edition. And a decade later, nearly to the day in the same place we won it in 2015 in Cedar Rapids. Fouled off, two balls and two strikes. But the irony of that was not lost on anybody last year. What a special day. 2-2 ground ball left side. There's Heal. And that's the inning. Caps leave a runner on third. Wilson Weber left stranded. We go to the bottom half. Caps still in front, 4-3. It's the Whitecaps Baseball Network.
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0: superstars make way, and Christian Santana finds his way into the batter's box. Little dance routine in between innings. As here is Santana with a one-run lead for the Caps here in the bottom of the sixth, 4-3 in this game four. Another new pitcher into this one for Beloit. Now both teams kind of go into their bullpens. Here's Justin Storm. He's been great, the lefty, 3.15, the ERA through 40 innings here in 2026. Santana hit by a pitch his last time up, takes high and away. Check swing that time. Did not go through. Makes it 2-1. That was Nomar Garcia-Parrott. Kevin Durant-Eater was out there. Which I love the irony of the Durant-Eater being the smallest of the characters. But Kevin Durant is not a small human being by any stretch, as that one's in there. But we saw Nomar Garcia-Parrott, Kevin Durant-Eater. And Wayne Gretzky, there's you see their dance routine. And Wayne Gretzky doing a handstand. That one fouled off back to the netting 2-2. So we're a good way through the list. We're still yet to see a few. We've seen Harry Canary, Kevin Durant-Eater, LeBronco James. Just saw Mackerel Jordan swallow one of the Bat Boys whole. It's fouled off, 2 balls and 2 strikes. I've seen Cal Ripken Jr. Just, I believe one we're missing on this list that we haven't seen. And has a check mark next to their name. Santana goes down at strike 3. One away on that strikeout. So it'll bring in Juan Hernandez, who's had a great night tonight. 2 singles, 2 runs scored for the Caps here in this 4-3 ball game. The superstar is based in Louisville, Kentucky. Founded by the same folks who brought you the famous traveling sports and entertainment show, Birdzerk. 60 various All-Star games across the years. That one in there for strike 0-1 against Juan Hernandez. So they've been at multiple MLB All-Star games, but it says All-Star games, so I'm assuming that means all sports. I think they go all over the place. Santana. Rather, Hernandez to left field, and that one is foul. Well, couldn't track it down because Valencia. It just lands in between that little bit of room between the foul line and the wall. Let's see. And it looked like he missed it. So maybe caught a break there that time. Still 0-2 here against Hernandez. Walking a little gingerly, rather. There's Valencia in left field. Wonder maybe if he caught a piece of the wall and pursuing that baseball. Either way, the 0-2. Slider runs low and away. Ball and 2 strikes. We were talking about Max Clark and Kevin McGonigal last inning again, playing for the Tigers against the Athletics tonight. Rest of that Major League scoreboard after this half inning is done. Hernandez strikes out this time around, 2-2 for Caleb Spurr. But on the other side, parent team for the Sky Carp, the Marlins, taking on the Mets tonight. It's the tale of two different stories in New York this year. Obviously, the Yankees looking to build on what they already have, one of the best rotations in all of baseball, definitely looking to buy. And obviously the Mets, not quite the same case. They're looking to probably sell 16 games below 500. Spur floats one into right field, very shallow right field, ranging back is Hernandez, and he puts it away. 1-2-3 go the Caps in the sixth. Let's take a peek at Major League Baseball.
1: It's the Out of Town Scoreboard. A look at all the scores from Detroit Tiger affiliates and Major League Baseball. Here's Nate Wengler.
0: Elsewhere around Major League Baseball, top of the eighth inning, Pirates and the Reds at Cincy in front 5-4. The top of the eighth inning in that game. Elsewhere, Phillies and the Orioles, 4-2 lead for the Phils. Top of the sixth in that one, Bryson Stott at the plate, 0-1 with a walk and a stolen base tonight. Cardinals 1-0 over the Blue Jays, top of the sixth. Dylan Cease, a good game so far. Five innings, one earned run, six strikeouts on the mound for the Jays. Diamondbacks and Guardians, 1-0 lead for the Guards, bottom of five. Elsewhere, White Sox 4-1 over the Rays. End of the fifth inning in that game. The Takamura Kami with a home run in that one. 1-for-2 with a homer, two RBIs. Mikel Vargas with a home run as well. Back-to-back homers for the Sox. He's 1-for-2 with a long ball as well. Marlins, again, 4-0 over the Mets. Bottom of the fifth. But 2-1 Braves in the end of the fifth inning. Rangers, Astros tied at zero, bottom of the first. In a delayed start for the Royals and the Rockies, their game in Colorado. Trying to get underway there in the first, 9:38. Brewers and Angels, 9:40 Tigers, Athletics. 9:45 Giants, Padres. Also Red Sox, Dodgers tonight at 10:10. Some stuffed animals in the crowd. Twins and Mariners, 10:10 tonight. Yankees already gone final, 2-0 win over the Cubs. On a super night for baseball, it's 4-3 Whitecaps. Let's go to the seventh. Here's Dan.
2: Did you say a super night or a super night?
0: Super night.
2: Nice. Starlin Cava to lead things off for the Sky Cart. Another inning for the big righty Luke Stoffel. His first pitch is a big cut and a miss by Cava, and it's nothing and one. It'll be the top three in the Sky Cart order. It'll be Cava, Jesus Hernandez, and then Cam Schreier, or Cody Schreier. Here's the 0-1 toss. Cava takes low. You know, save for that second inning where Joe Miller had a hard time and couldn't get out of it, he had to hand it to the Whitecaps bullpen, because not only did they limit that damage by and large, but four scoreless innings since that time. It is hard to win games when you put 7 2/3 innings on your bullpen, and this game is nowhere close to the finish line yet. That one misses inside, 1-2 on Cava, but so far so good for the Whitecaps. Cut and a miss. Blazes a fastball by him for strike three. 95 from Stoffel. Dispatches of one of the better leadoff hitters in the Midwest League. One away.
0: You and I talked about this a little bit earlier before this game, about how a good bullpen can make all the difference in the world. A bad bullpen can derail anything. A good bullpen can come in and save the day. And right now they've done the work through four innings. And Luke Stoffel continuing to produce.
2: Nothing and one on Jesus Hernandez, who's 0-for-3. Lined out to first back in the second inning. That was a key moment early in this ball game, especially now where we sit. 1-1. That line out by Jesus Hernandez came with the bases loaded. And Hernandez, who was hitting well over 300, could have easily changed the complexion of this game. That one's all the way to the screen. 2-1. Nate, you were going through scores, and I was just talking to Penny, who sits to our left and does the balls and strikes on the manual scoreboard, and she mentioned Cody Clemens and the unbelievable moment that he had yesterday for the Minnesota Twins. Foul at the plate. That one caught a piece of Espinal, and it's 2-2. An ultimate grand slam for the Minnesota Twins to beat the Royals 4-3 and to do it on an 0-2 pitch. That was the 34th time in Major League Baseball history, so roughly about as many perfect games as there are ultimate grand slams in baseball history, but that was the very first on an 0-2 pitch. 2-2 is sky to the right side of the infield. Onto the outfield grass goes Hernandez to put it away, and one Hernandez puts out another. There's out number two.
0: Realize how unbelievably hard it is to be the first one to do anything in Major League Baseball. I mean, we've been playing this game for so long, much longer than many of the other major professional sports in North America. So to say that you're the only one who's ever done it in that spot is a really cool honor for Cody Clemens. And back against the wall, he got it done.
2: in there for a strike. Nothing in one on Cody Schreier. As he laces one in the left field. There to make the catch is Santana. That's a 1-2-3 seventh inning. Let's stretch out. Bottom of the seventh is next. 4-3 West Michigan in front on Whitecaps Radio and TV.
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0: marches into the bottom of the seventh. 4-3, the Whitecaps with the lead over the Beloit Sky. Carp, Woody Haydeen to the plate. Justin Storm on the mound for Beloit. First pitch was a strike, and Haydeen shoots this one a deep left field. Valencia's back near the track to haul it in. One away. So we were talking about Cody Clemens, the former Whitecap, who very famously, at least around these parts, took batting practice on this field against his father. Roger threw him batting practice before a game here in 2018. I would have to imagine that with that home run yesterday, the Clemens family might have something that no other family in baseball history has. Look out, Bryce Rainer, inside all the way to the backstop. One ball, no strikes. I was curious if Roger Clemens was the only player to do anything, or the first pitcher to do anything in baseball history. You know, what was the thing? Because he was, of course, so decorated, so accomplished, that there had to be something that he did that either no one else has done, or something that he did before anyone else did it. And as it turns out, there is. 1-1, outside. Two balls, one strike on Bryce Rainer. Roger Clemens is the only pitcher in MLB history to strike out 20 batters in a nine-inning game multiple times. Ooh. And if memory serves, one of those was against the Detroit Tigers. Did it at Old Tiger Stadium, I want to say. Two balls, two strikes. And yes, 1986, did it against the Seattle Mariners. The second, September 18th, 1996. So 10 years later, Nate. Rainer with a missile and a right. One out base hit for Bryce. Caps have some insurance potentially on the base paths.
1: That's that loud contact we got used to. Truth is, he just let a breaking ball go by. He just went doubled up with it, left that one hanging, and I'm sure he would have liked to maybe get a little bit more launch on it, but still a solid hit nonetheless.
0: Second time he's been on today, 111 miles per hour off the bat of Bryce Rainer there. The switch hitting Edion Espinal takes strike one. There's also the fact that he won 7 Cy Young Awards. There's nobody else that has won 7 Cy Young Awards.
1: Yeah, I mean, of the players that have had 20-plus strikeout games, it is the fact that he did it twice that puts him in that category. I know Kerry Wood did it with the Cubs. Randy Johnson had one. Obviously, Max Scherzer with a 20-strikeout game, but that's wild. Especially all that time separated, too.
0: Here's the 0-2. Espinal flares it shallow center. Out goes Hernandez, and he's got a beat on it to put it away. Two down. That'll leave it up to Clayton Campbell for the Whitecaps.
1: But only 4 pitchers in MLB history that have done so. That's impressive.
0: I can't get over the fact that he had 20 strikeout games 10 years apart.
1: You know, it's wild.
0: Pitching dominance feels so fleeting in this game. You know, there are a lot of great pitchers, but there are so few that can sustain that level of success for that long a period of time.
1: I was going to say longevity. It almost seems like it's completely gone away in the game now in a lot of ways. There's still some players that have, but not as many.
0: Did Campbell hold up? Appeal says he did. One ball, one strike on Clayton Campbell. 4-3 Whitecaps, 2 outs and a runner at first in the bottom of the 7th. Think about Nolan Ryan and Justin Verlander, guys who pitched for many, many years at a dominant level. But to do it at a dominant level consistently, that's the thing that I think is truly the thing you just don't find. One ball, 2 strikes on Clayton Campbell. Bryce Rainer the runner at first, and they'll toss that way. Nothing there. One, two is fouled. Nope, missed strike three. Did pop out of the glove of the catcher Weber, but we're going to the eighth with the Caps up by one. 4-3, West Michigan's got the lead on Whitecaps Radio and TV.
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that's where Bryce Wainwright is working tonight. Over to first in time. There's one out here in the top half of the eighth as Rayner takes care of Cam Clayton to start things off in the Beloit half of inning number eight. 4-3, West Michigan has the lead. Dan Hasty, glad to have you along with us from LMCU Ballpark. Game four of this series with a win tonight. The Whitecaps can guarantee, at worst, a series.

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0: Logano to the plate for the West Michigan Whitecaps. We're in the bottom of the eighth, 4-3. West Michigan has the lead. Dan Hastings, Dave Wangler, and 6,856 here tonight in West Michigan. Hurtado to lead us off. Sammy Heal, Christian Santana to follow against the new right-hander, Peyton Foscher. Fouled away. One ball, one strike on Hurtado. Some numbers for Foscher this year. Little up and down, a 4.87 ERA, but then again, when you look around some of the ERAs of relievers in the Midwest League, anything under 5 feels like a win. Runs are way up in the Midwest League this year. Outside, 2 balls, 1 strike. And think about the fact that the Whitecaps in and of themselves have an ERA that is 4th best in the Midwest League at 4.79 as a team. But that's the 4th best in the league. Wave and a miss, 2-2. Last year, a 4.79 ERA would not have been the 4th best ERA. As a matter of fact, it would have been the 2nd worst in the league. That's how much this season has differed from past seasons. 2-2. Hurtado takes just outside. Foscher was into his strut and had to hit the brakes. That's got to make Harry Canary just incensed. He likes pitcher's duels.
1: We got a few mascots to choose from tonight.
0: 3-2, down low. He lost.

0: against him. Hurtado with a leadoff walk. We saw the importance of the insurance run last night. Whitecaps would be well served to find a few here in the bottom of the eighth. Second walk tonight for Ricardo Hurtado. Nobody is having more fun in this ballpark tonight than Harry Canary. First pitch to Sammy Heal. Little high. So it was your first time watching the Superstars, and?
1: I love it. Yeah, I love it. At Mackerel Jordan, I think that was my favorite of all the different ones. The guy came out at the very end and then ran off the field. Nothing but some shorts on. That was very entertaining. But also, again, including the umpires, and just seeing the actual players laugh and clap, it's like a little bit of human mixed into it. You know, like, this is baseball. This is what it is. I
0: have heard some places that baseball, and just hear me out, is supposed to be fun.
2: Yeah.
0: Grounder to short, 6-4-3. That's a double play. Two down.
1: You know, but that's the entire point. And so, you know, the fact that they were getting, not Trevor Stiles into it, but they included him in one way or another, but they got everybody involved. I mean, again, whether players, managers, fans, everything. So it's been awesome. It's been a great first experience.
0: And right now, Harry Canary is having a snack. Apparently, he's trying to take a bite out of someone's head. That's the beauty of being an inflatable mascot. You can sort of bonk whoever's nearby. I like the dance-off competition when they start to swirl themselves around in a very unnatural way. Santana shoots this one to left, and it's going to be three in a row for the Whitecaps. Let's go to the ninth. Last call when we come back. 4-3, West Michigan's got the lead. Last call for baseball on the other side on Whitecaps Radio and TV.
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0: Wilson Weber to the plate for the Beloit Sky Carp. It's the Whitecaps 4 and the Sky Carp 3. Zach Lee is out for his second inning of work. It's last call for baseball. The 1-0 to Weber is roped on a hop. In between pick by Bryce. Rainer to first. What a beauty. One away to start the ninth. That was an absolute missile to shortstop. And somehow Rainer was able to pick it on the do or die hop. Sometimes you catch the baseball, sometimes the baseball catches you. One away. This has been a part of the lineup tonight as Jenkins Coward fouls it away. That has been the pace car for this Beloit Sky Carp offense. Breaking ball, backdoored on first strike two. The bottom four hitters in the order for the Sky Carp tonight have been on base a total of seven times. 0-2 pitch. Little flare, left center field on an 0-2 pitch. That's a base hit. And the potential tying run is on base for Beloit in the ninth. May have broke his bat on that pitch. You could hear that sound a little bit funny off the bat. Wilfredo Lara is the batter. He's the number nine man. Well, and up until that single, Zach Lee was completely cruising. Delivers a fastball, or rather breaking ball, that bends in for a strike. Nothing in one on Lara. Runner at first is Jenkins Cowart. Here's a little flare. Right field, Caleb Spur charges. He's got it. Two down. Two outs. Back to the top of the order and Starlin Cava. And 6,856 will rise to their feet to see if the Caps can finish July with a winning record. They're one out away. First pitch to Cava. Breaking ball, a beauty. Inside half for a called strike. Four runs, six hits, and an error for the Whitecaps. 3-5-0 tonight for Beloit. The 0-1 for Starlin Cava. Flares it foul, and it's nothing in two. Tomorrow night, we move back a half hour. 7:05, our first pitch. Pella Windows pregame show begins at 6:50. It's the Michigan Snowbirds making their first appearance in West Michigan. Get online, whitecapsbaseball.com, and get your tickets. No balls, two strikes to Starlin Cava. He's ready, Zach Lee is ready. The set and the 0-2 pitch. Breaking ball just missed. A phenomenal spot for that breaking ball. Was not in the zone according to K-Zone, but certainly not an easy pitch to lay off. The Caps are one strike away from a winning month of July. The 1-2 pitch fouls it back. The Whitecaps, who did well to salvage the final two games of their series against Peoria, are one win away from winning five of their last six. The 1-2 pitch, fastball inside. Well, Lee is right around the plate right now. That time making Cava perhaps a little bit uncomfortable. Now the count is 2-2. A chance to lock it down here in the ninth. The 2-2 pitch. Over but low. Well, Lee has given Cava three different quadrants of the plate to look at pitches. Now he has to go after him. Otherwise, you risk putting the potential go-ahead run on base. The runner, Jacob Jenkins-Cowart, will be off on the 3-2 pitch. Here it comes, down low. He lost him, ball four. Now the Whitecaps looking for that always elusive 27th out will have to go through the top hitter for the Skycarp if they are to win this ball game tonight. The batter is Jesus Hernandez, hitting well over 300 this year. First pitch from Lee, way outside, nearly yanked it to the backstop, and it's 1-0. And Dan Riccobal, the pitching coach, is going to come out. Not often do you see a pitching coach come out with a one ball, no strike count. But no sense in waiting around for the end of the at-bat. By that point, it may be too late. 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Here's the 1-0, Jesus Hernandez fouls it back, and it's a ball and a strike. 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One ball, one strike, two outs, top of the ninth. Two on, the potential tying and go-ahead runs for the Beloit Skycarp. This at-bat will tell us everything we need to know. Zach Lee is ready, the 1-1 pitch. Way outside, tried the breaking ball, and it's 2-1. Hernandez has been itching for an opportunity like this all night, especially since he lined out with the bases loaded back in the second inning. Zach Lee is ready. Hernandez is ready. The 2-1, cut and a miss. Two balls, two strikes, went after him with a high, hard fastball at 92. It's two balls and two strikes. And once again, the Whitecaps have the Beloit Skycarp down to their final strike. They are all standing here in West Michigan. Two balls, two strikes. Zach Lee delivers the 2-2 pitch. Liner caught on a dive. Juan Hernandez lays out and secures a Whitecaps victory. A web gem to win it for the Whitecaps. Final score, the Whitecaps 4 and the Beloit Skycarp 3. Post game is next on Whitecaps Radio.
1: 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Welcome to the West Michigan Whitecaps post-game show. Coming up, a recap of the game and a preview of what's next for Whitecaps baseball. Now, back to the ballpark for Caps post-game.
0: Score 4-3. The Whitecaps hang on in every conceivable way tonight to beat the Beloit Skycarp. What a play by Juan Hernandez to stop that line drive headed into center field off the bat of Jesus Hernandez to secure the Whitecaps 4-3 victory. Nate Wangler will be down on the field with Clayton Campbell coming up in just a little bit. But for now, we can go ahead and give you a look at the final totals for tonight's ball game. It's courtesy of Stratus Building Solutions of West Michigan, the preferred commercial cleaning company of the Whitecaps, and of LMCU Ballpark, a local family-owned Grand Rapids company servicing both large and small facilities throughout West Michigan. 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The Whitecaps improved to 19-15. They came into this ball game just a game and a half out of the top spot in the Midwest League's Eastern Division. They are now 43-55 overall. The Skycarp fall to 21-13 in the back half of 2026. They're 48-51 overall. For the victorious West Michigan Whitecaps, 4 runs, 6 hits, 1 error. They left 6 on base and went a cool 3-for-7 with runners in scoring position. The Skycarp, 3 runs, 6 hits, no errors. They left 8 on the bases. They were 0-for-6 with runners at second and third. The winning pitcher in this ball game will be determined by the official score. Will likely either be Eliseo Mota, who went an inning and two-thirds of scoreless baseball, or Wynn Scott. Wouldn't it be appropriate with somebody named Wynn to pick up the win in his first game as a Whitecap? The losing pitcher, and it is Wynn Scott. We just got confirmation. Wynn Scott is the winner here tonight. Aiden May gets the loss. He falls to 4-3. Zach Lee gets his fourth save. No home runs for the Whitecaps. 1 for Beloit. Ismael Valencia, 2-run shot in the second inning. Time of the ball game, 2 hours, 29 minutes in front of 6,856. Now let's go down to the field because Nate Wangler is standing by with Clayton Campbell.
2: Down on the field with Clayton Campbell. Dan, thank you. One of our players of the game here tonight. You guys have been on a roll, winning 3 out of 4. It felt like you really figured out Aiden May the second time through the order. It's a good pitch, good start. What did you guys figure out in this game?
3: No, I think the biggest thing with us, he had Cinca and then slider and sweeper, but the biggest thing was just be on the heater and see everything else pop. I think that was our biggest takeaway, see it pop and be on the heater.
2: You know, to your hit when you got that 2-run, what did you see on that one to tie up the game?
3: I was sitting on slider. These guys are spinning me to death at the moment, but no, I'm just spinning, sitting on spin at the moment, so I saw it pop and I took it the other way.
2: How important is spin in baseball now? It's interesting to see the development of that with the sliders and the sweepers. It's just such a, it's an important thing that they focus on. How important is that, even as a hitter, to stay back on it?
3: Yeah, no doubt. I feel like spin's a big thing nowadays. I just feel like it's that put away pitch and guys come off that and then throw it in the dirt, getting a good swing and miss. But no, I feel like it's a good pitch in baseball now. So, and these guys have been throwing it a lot. So
2: I think sometimes when we look at hitting, we think it's a guessing game. I think it goes a little bit further than that. There's a scouting report you have to look at. But what was the scouting report and how did you guys execute on it?
3: No, as I said, just be on the heater and see the breaking stuff pop in the air. But no, I thought we did a really good job of that. We're on the heater and then we saw the breaking ball pop and we took our walks too. So.
2: We heard Woody Hayden say yesterday the pitching staff has been unbelievable. The bullpen today was great, backing up Joe Miller. What did you see out of them?
3: No, I just felt like they were dominating the zone, throwing it over the white plate, see kind of just like a see how far you can hit it type thing. But no, I feel like the pitchers have been really well, just being in the zone and throwing to their strengths. So
2: you got the nickname Soup, by the way. Do you have a soup that you like? Did you eat soup at all?
3: I'm not going to lie. I haven't really actually tried Campbell's soup before, but okay. No, I don't know, maybe
2: chicken noodle or anything?
3: Yeah,
2: or
3: chicken noodle soup.
2: Okay.
3: Maybe, yeah.
2: Okay, we'll go with that. That's chicken noodle. Dan, back to you.
0: Funny stuff. Go figure. The one who's nicknamed Soup Campbell has never actually had the aforementioned soup, but he has had soup before, so I guess that counts for something. He was great tonight. Helped the Whitecaps to a win thanks to his 2-run single back in the third inning. That helped tie the ball game. Caps will get a run in the ensuing frame. That's all they needed tonight. 4-3 the final as the Whitecaps take down the Beloit Skycarp. Now let's take a look at the game recap and tell you about every way this ball game went down here tonight. That's courtesy of Auto Owners Insurance. 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Chocolate milk, the unofficial recovery drink of athletes everywhere. Well, this ball game was decided in the early innings tonight, at least from the offensive perspective. Both teams traded 3-run innings in the first 3 frames here tonight. Ismael Valencia got the scoring started with a home run to deep left center field in the second inning. That made it 2-0 in favor of the Sky Carp. Starlin Cava was hit by a pitch with the bases loaded. That allowed a third Beloit run to come across the plate. But in the bottom of the third, the Caps answered back. An RBI ground out by Edion Espinal made it 3-1. And then Clayton Campbell with a two-run single in the right field that tied the ball game at 3. Bottom of the fourth, Woody Hayden comes through with one of the biggest swings of the night for the Whitecaps. A two-out, go-ahead, RBI, ground rule double to right center field. Just missed his first home run of the season. That allowed Juan Hernandez to score. Really good night for Juan Hernandez at the plate. 2-for-3 with two of the Whitecaps' 4 runs scored. And that sensational diving catch to end the ball game as the Whitecaps hang on for a 4-3 win over the Sky Carp. There's a look at the game recap. Now let's tell you about what happens tomorrow in our preview. That comes to us courtesy of Meijer. For every double play the Whitecaps turn this season, Meijer will be donating $50 to local food banks through the Meijer Simply Give program. Now, tomorrow, what does it look like for West Michigan? Well, they're going to be busy because they've got a brand new face on the mound. He's only made one appearance as a member of the Whitecaps, and it's his first at LMCU ballpark. Connor Fenlong gets the start for West Michigan, went 5 innings and pitched, looked pretty good in his game for the Whitecaps, gave up 2 runs in those 5 frames back in Peoria over the weekend. So he gets the call for West Michigan. On the other side, Carson Laws goes for Beloit. He's had a rough season, 1-6 with a 6.13 ERA. Fenlong was actually signed halfway through this season at 26 years old out of Independent League Baseball and ended up going to Lakeland and showed really well there. So clearly the Tigers saw something they liked, and so far Connor Fenlong is making them look pretty smart for that fact. He gets the call tomorrow night, and of course, like minor league baseball and the fate of which would have it, he is going to make his LMCU ballpark debut wearing just a ridiculous jersey. It is the Michigan Snowbirds making their first ever appearance at this ballpark. It is the alternate identity of the West Michigan Whitecaps, and well, it is one that is to be beheld. It is so fun, and we've seen over the years some of the different iterations of the Whitecaps, and this one's going to belong just fine. You think about the fact that over the years we've seen the Beer City Bunghammers, which we will see coming up in the month of August. There is also the Grand Rapids Dam Breakers, just to name a few. Tomorrow night, a brand new one comes to LMCU Ballpark. The Michigan Snowbirds, courtesy of our friends at Visit Central Florida, the first 1,000 receive a Snowbirds cooler tote. You can go online, get your tickets. You can also pick up some of those snazzy jerseys downstairs in the Cap Size shop by going online to whitecapsbaseball.com. Well, that's going to wrap this one up tonight from LMCU Ballpark. Our thanks to all the good people who make this broadcast go. Tomorrow night, 7:05, our first pitch right here on the Whitecaps Baseball Network. We'll be on the air at 6:50 with the Pella Windows pregame show. For all of us at the West Michigan Whitecaps and for my partner, Nate Wangler, this is Dan Hasty, reminding you the final score tonight from West Michigan, the West Michigan Whitecaps 4 and the Beloit Sky Carp 3. Talk to you tomorrow night when it's Snowbirds night. Until then, so long, everybody.
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1: All right, welcome on back. BetMGM Tonight, Westwood One Sports. I'm Pat Boyle. She's Kate Constable. Coming up at the top of the hour, we'll get back to your phone calls. 310-840-4910. And we'll also do hot or cold to kick off the final hour on this Friday. But Kate, really quickly, just a break from all the football action and calls we've been taking, because I wanted to get this in there, and I know we're going to have a busy final hour. How about Pat Boyle getting a little LeBron James intel in terms of the Philadelphia real estate space? What would you say to that?
2: Well, we'll just call you Shams. Pat Boyle?
1: Yeah.
2: Pat Shams Boyle? Yeah, you are the Shams of the Philadelphia area. You might be hyper-focused in Philadelphia, but I think you're about to break some news here for us, Pat.
1: Well, maybe. I wouldn't say break some news, because it hasn't happened yet, but I do have a friend. I moved here to Philadelphia in April. Born and raised in Central New Jersey. Yes, Central New Jersey exists. And my home base growing up and when I started in the radio industry was WFAN in New York, but recently moved to Philadelphia. Still travel up to the Big Apple to New York City to do some shifts here and there on the weekend for the fan, and did some Yankees postgame stuff this year. But do live in Philly, made some friends. One friend is in the real estate industry in Philadelphia, and they heard

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8: 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But if you log off, take a step back from all the hype, you'll find that the actual keys to a longer, healthier life are hiding in plain sight. There are four of them. Number one, nutrition. The Mediterranean diet really is the gold standard. Number two, exercise. You should be getting 150 minutes of moderate intensity exercise or 75 minutes of vigorous intensity exercise every week, plus strength training and stretching. Number three, sleep. Sleep is when your body and your brain repair themselves. You should be getting 7 to 9 hours a night. And finally, number four, often gets forgotten, socialization. It's not a bonus, it's a necessity for a healthy life, finding a sense of community, purpose, and belonging. I'm Dr. Sanjay Gupta, helping you live a better life.
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0: What did matter was that all the exercises together worked all the muscle groups in their body. Now, an added benefit to changing things up is it can help you push through the plateau effect. 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And we know from previous research that specializing in any one sport at a young age can make someone actually more prone to injury. 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I'm Dr. Sanjay Gupta, helping you live a better life.
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8: A Better Life with Dr. Sanjay Gupta.
9: They say consistency is key, but sometimes you just gotta switch it up. A new study out of Harvard School of Public Health found that varying your exercise routine could add years to your life. What exercise someone did didn't matter much. What did matter was that all the exercises together worked all the muscle groups in their body. Now, an added benefit to changing things up is it can help you push through the plateau effect. That's when your body gets so efficient at doing something that you actually stop getting better at it. And we know from previous research that specializing in any one sport at a young age can make someone actually more prone to injury. And as experts we talk to point out, even elite athletes switch up things with their workouts, making sure to target strength, cardio, flexibility, balance, and doing that every single week. I'm Dr. Sanjay Gupta, helping you live a better life.
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still rolling with you as we get you up to 11 a.m. Eastern Time here on Saturday Morning Sports with the youngest in charge, Lynnell Willingham, rocking out with you, taking you coast to coast as we're out live on location, baby, out at Steelers Camp, stop number 4 on our Westwood One Sports Night Training Camp Tour. Getting it up close and personal look at the Pittsburgh Steelers. Steelers begin practice coming up. If you're watching on the live stream, it's about to get very interesting here. The morning, it's getting a little bit later in the morning, and the bugs are out. Normally when we do this program, I'm indoors. I'll just peel the curtain back all the way. Your boy is out here braving the elements. I don't like centipedes. I don't like bees. I don't like gnats.

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2: A better life with Dr. Sanjay Gupta.
3: They say consistency is key, but sometimes you just gotta switch it up. A new study out of Harvard School of Public Health found that varying your exercise routine could add years to your life. What exercise someone did didn't matter much. What did matter was that all the exercises together worked all the muscle groups in their body. Now, an added benefit to changing things up is it can help you push through the plateau effect. That's when your body gets so efficient at doing something that you actually stop getting better at it. And we know from previous research that specializing in any one sport at a young age can make someone actually more prone to injury. And as experts we talk to point out, even elite athletes switch up things with their workouts, making sure to target strength, cardio, flexibility, balance, and doing that every single week. I'm Dr. Sanjay Gupta, helping you live a better life.
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0: is as we enter our final hour of power here on Westwood One Sports. Linnell Willingham getting you up to 11 a.m. Eastern Time. Stop number 4 of our Westwood One Sports Night training camp tour brings us to Latrobe, Pennsylvania, home of training camp for the Pittsburgh Steelers, the final training camp for legendary quarterback Aaron Rodgers, and the first training camp for Mike McCarthy as the head coach of the Pittsburgh Steelers. We'll continue to keep our conversation on the National Football League as we enter this final hour of the program. We go out to the guest hotline for the first time this show, where we find our pal Emory Hunt, CBS Sports HQ. Give him a follow on the X app at F-Ball Game Plan. Emory, happy training camp to you, my friend.
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0: For sure, man. I always appreciate you locking in with us, man. I actually want to start with you where I was yesterday. I was in Giants country. Well, not really in Giants country. It was at the Greenbrier out in West Virginia checking out Giants practice. And the number one thing, and you can speak to this, Emory, is you're someone that's covered the Giants for years and always make your way out to their practice. Fort Knox around there nowadays, man. It is not a Brian Daboll-led football team. You can't have your phone out. The access is super limited, but on the field, I think the 2026 Giants have the chance to be an impressive group. Emory, my biggest takeaway from practice yesterday, brother, is that

0: From kickoff to cash out, your weekend sports destination is BetMGM Game Day on Westwood One Sports.
1: All right, here we go on another Saturday. It is BetMGM Game Day here on Westwood One Sports. Alex Gold with you. Austin Huff will join us here in just a second as well, dealing with a little bit of technical difficulties, but I believe he has got that resolved. He'll join us here in just a second. We got MLB trade deadline that could get really active during the show today, so we'll get into some baseball throughout the show. Could we actually see some of the bigger names moved? Will it be a quieter trade deadline? If you're paying any attention the last day or so, you know the Detroit Tigers have reshuffled the rotation this weekend. A lot of people believe they finally are going to end up trading away some pieces, and could Tarek Skubal end up as an LA Dodger by the time we get to Monday evening? Maybe by the time this show is over, we shall see. So we'll talk some baseball. We certainly will get into training camp as everybody is a week into camp. Pads will start getting on for some teams as soon as tomorrow and Monday. You guys know you can always hit us up on YouTube and on Twitch. Just search BetMGM Tonight. Chat over there. Also, you can hit us up over on the phone line, 310-840-4910. 310-840-4910. Austin Huff is with us now. What's going on, my man? You know what? You made it in. I shouldn't even have said anything. You actually, I think, nobody would have known. I should have waited 10
2: seconds. No one would have known.
1: And we would have been fine.
2: Yeah. Now, honestly, I could have made it into like hour number four, and I don't think anyone would even realize I wasn't there, honestly. Let's be honest. But no, yeah. So, you know, just a little technical difficulties on a Saturday morning. That paired on top with it's raining outside, and I had to help my wife get the daughters loaded into the car off to swim lessons. You know, it's just like it's one of those mornings where it's like I'm running around with a chicken with my head cut off, and I come back here, you know, I sit down with like 15, you know,

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2: Well, they've had pitching injuries that have opened the door. Tyler Glass now, he's been hurt since May. They say he's going to come back this month. Okay, well, we'll see it when it happens. Shohei Ohtani's been banged up. Haven't seen him pitch in a while. Blake Snell's currently on the shelf. Also, do they need a good reason? They did it for Kyle Tucker. They still did it. Our best hope for Tarek Skubal going somewhere else is for a National League dark horse with payroll to do something dramatic. And there are two top candidates to do that. The Atlanta Braves, who have the third most wins in baseball right now. They'd love to add the best lefty tandem in modern baseball history to their arsenal. Hey, you got Chris Sale and you have Tarek Skubal. That would be something. The problem is they don't have a great farm system, one of the 10 worst farm systems in baseball. The Chicago Cubs, they might be a better fit because, like Atlanta, they're in it. They have a stronger need for starting pitching than Atlanta does. They have a better farm system than Atlanta does. But with all that being said, Skubal to LA, it just feels inevitable. And when it happens, the discourse, it's going to be dark. It's going to be gloomy. It's not going to be very fun. The looming lockout talk, it's going to be there. But that's what you should expect to happen. Let's go to Bob, who's in Rhode Island. Bob, your Red Sox just had the best month of July. Now they're going into August. How mad would you be if Tarek Skubal is a L.A. Dodger?
3: I hate the Red Sox. I hope he doesn't come to the Red Sox. I hate him. Go Yankees.
2: Well, he's not going to the Red Sox. Oh, you're a Yankee fan? Is this?
3: I don't. I don't care.
2: Oh, sorry. I said you were a Red Sox fan. My bad. Okay. There are a lot of Yankee fans in Rhode Island. So I just have here, I assumed with Rhode Island, that you wanted to talk about the Red Sox. Here's the information I have, Bob.
3: This is what playing way over their head.
2: Okay. Here's what's beautiful, Bob. Hold one sec, Bob. Let me set up the picture here so you know. So we're on the same playing field here. We're on in 300 markets across the country. The only information I was given by Josh Jacobs, who's taking calls here, is that Bob in Rhode Island can't stand the Red Sox. That's all I had. Which me, like an idiot, assumed that you were in Rhode Island wanting to talk about the Red Sox. You were frustrated by them. I assumed you were a Red Sox fan. And you've corrected me in saying that there are a lot of Yankee fans in Rhode Island. So here's my question to you. With a platform such as this, why are you spending time talking about a team that you hate? Why are you calling us to tell us how you can't stand the Red Sox?
3: It's about time they lost the Red Sox. I want a 15-game losing streak. They're playing way over the head. They've been very lucky. A lot of the teams they've been playing, like the Yankees, don't have Judge or Stanton on the on the disabled list. They've been very lucky. It's about time the tables to turn on the damn Red Sox.
2: I hear you, Bob. Thanks for the call in Rhode Island. Let's go to California. That's where Jay is. Jay, you are on. Before we get to back to the NFL and Jeremy Bernard, Steelers rookie from Steelers camp, what do you have for us?

0: 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West Michigan Whitecaps baseball is on the air.
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2: Well, we may have to be a little patient before we start baseball here tonight. Mother Nature currently trying to intervene. We are still very hopeful that we will have baseball for you tonight, and certainly a night that does not lack in anticipation. Michigan Whitecaps tonight, the Michigan Snowbirds make their inaugural debut as an alternate identity for West Michigan, and it all is scheduled to happen here tonight in game number 5 of this 6-game series, with the Michigan Snowbirds taking on the Beloit Skycarp on the ticket, West Michigan, and on MILB TV. And with that, we say hello, everybody. The Whitecaps, well, they're not the Whitecaps here tonight. There's a brand new team in town. They're even featured on SportsCenter on ESPN earlier today. This is the Pella Windows pregame show. I'm Dan Hasty. He's Nate Wangler. And Nate, I just want to see these jerseys today.
3: I'm really excited. I've seen a couple of them floating around. I also really like the Hawaiian shirts and the design of those. I've seen a couple of people wearing those as well, so a lot of really good stuff to get into in the Cap Size Shop, and a fun promotion, something that's unique to this state as well, people living down there while it's warm and then coming back up here while it's warm as well during this time of the year. So it's always really fun.
2: Let's talk about last night now. 4-3 was the final. The Whitecaps pick up a win. We've got highlights. The Whitecaps and the Sky Carp actually traded 3-run innings early in the contest. Joe Miller gave up a couple of runs. Ismael Valencia with a 2-run shot. That made it 2-0 in favor of Beloit. But credit the Whitecaps, because that inning could have really gotten away from them, but they mitigated the damage pretty well.
3: Well, and it's been really a product of, you know, starters have been really good in this series, but then you also think about the relievers picking them up yesterday. You know, Joe Miller just an inning and a third in that one, and they were able to bounce out of a couple of really tight spots, and also consider the fact that they've held Beloit to just 1-for-28 with runners in scoring position in this series. So in those innings that could really be snowball innings, they haven't been for the Caps.
2: You saw the 2-run single by Clayton Campbell that tied the game. A little later, Woody Hayden just missed his first home run of the season, but very important swing nonetheless. Ended up being a go-ahead ground rule RBI double, a double play in the later innings, and then right at the end, Juan Hernandez with the web gem as he ends up taking away what easily would have been a game-tying RBI single, laying out full extension to save the Whitecaps and send them to their third win in their last 4 games of this series, 5 wins in their last 6 games overall. Don't look now, but the West Michigan Whitecaps just a half game out of first place. 4-3 the final. The Whitecaps officially have some momentum.
3: And if you want to make a special run, sometimes it takes special plays. And defensively speaking, I feel like this infield and the outfield have come through with those types of plays. Taking that one away yesterday was huge. That would have scored a run. So great play to win that one.
2: So not one, but 2 chances for the Whitecaps to outright win this series with a win either in the game here tonight or tomorrow. Let's take a look at tonight's starting lineups. We'll start with the West Michigan Whitecaps. The Michigan Snowbirds lineup like so. Isaac Pacheco is here. He's on a minor league rehab assignment. You might be thinking, isn't he the MVP in the league last year? Yes, he is actually on Double-A Erie's roster. He got the promotion going into this season, but a knee injury has sent him back here to West Michigan, and in each of his two starts in this series, he has had a two-run home run in his first at-bat. He leads things off, so I guess it can't be a two-run home run today. Bryce Rainer is the DH with Bo Ankeny at first base. Jackson Strong is the center fielder with Ricardo Hurtado behind the plate. Sammy Heal is the shortstop with Christian Santana in left field. Juan Hernandez bats eighth and plays second base. Nate, I know you're talking about his defense, but he's also picked it up a little bit with the bat as well.
3: Pair of hits yesterday, pair of runs scored as well. He's been effective in running the bases, but yeah, the range, the quick glove, all of those things help to save runs, and then anything you can do to deliver runs on the offensive side and be effective in that way, Juan Hernandez has turned a corner here this month.
2: He bats eighth and batting ninth is the right fielder, Caleb Spurr. And on the mound for the Snowbirds tonight, the first pitcher in Michigan Snowbirds history, and only a second start in West Michigan since joining the roster from Lakeland, the right-hander Connor Fenlon toes the slab for the Snowbirds.
3: Just two runs, five innings of work his last time out in Peoria, three strikeouts and a 13-6 victory for the Caps. He was actually pitching for the Lake Country Dockhounds, not Lake County, Lake Country. That's out of the American Association before being signed by the Tigers back on June the 26th. There's a lot to like about the arsenal that he brings here to West Michigan, and we've seen a lot of those independent league players that have been signed over the last couple of years by the Tigers, but a fastball slider and a changeup. His slider is the most electric of all those off-speed offerings. Look to put that on display again here tonight.
2: And he looked good in his game against Peoria with those five innings, those two runs given up. Hopefully he can carry that over into his second appearance, his first in West Michigan. Let's take a look at the Beloit Skycarp starting lineup. Carter Johnson leads things off. He's the shortstop for Beloit. Starlin Caba is at second base with Cody Schreier at first. The middle three has the DH Max Williams up with Beloit making his Midwest League debut. Emilio Barreras is at third base with Ismael Valencia in left field. And behind the plate batting seventh, it's Wilson Weber. The right fielder is Jacob Jenkins Coward. And batting ninth playing center field, it's Wilfredo Lara. On the mound for Beloit tonight, the right-hander Carson Laws.
3: 14th round selection for the Marlins in the 2025 draft out of Texas State. And much like a lot of these Beloit pitchers, sky-high strikeout numbers, averaging about 11 per 9 innings. The only question sometimes can be control. He was primarily a bullpen arm. They are transitioning him into the starting role. So much like the other games in the series, try to wait him out if you're the Caps.
2: So the Whitecaps tonight, the Snowbirds, the Skycarp. All the table is set. Now we just have to get Mother Nature to cooperate. Speaking of cooperating, Max Clark certainly cooperated in his Major League debut. He got called up and made his Major League debut last night against the Athletics. So cool to see that. I mean, it was July of last year when Max Clark was right here in West Michigan. Talk about a fast track to the Major Leagues.
3: Well, and you and I talked about this too, right? If I'm looking forward, I feel like there are three pillars to this kind of rebuild, I guess. It's this element of the rebuild. Kevin McGonigal was the first. Max Clark is the second. And then you think about Josue Briseño, who was huge for the Caps last year. But Max, in his debut, already making an impact in game one. That's really cool to see for the Tigers. And obviously, it just kind of breathes new life into an organization that desperately needs it right now.
2: And he had a phenomenal debut. Right. As a matter of fact, he had three hits in that contest, including a double. This was a game that was very close late in the ball game until Max Clark had that swing that allowed the Tigers to score and put themselves up by a score of 3-1. They went on to win it by a score of 13-1. So, but it was Max Clark who had that big moment. You see Kevin McGonigal, how excited is he? It's so fun to watch those two back on the same team again. Three hits, two doubles, two runs, and a walk for Max Clark in his Major League debut. And it's one you get the feeling we're going to remember for a while.
3: And we're going to see see more of it too. And to see Kev celebrated, I think, was really awesome as well. You know, people forget they actually played together before they even came into the Tigers system. And Team USA U18s, they were playing together. So a long time those two have been sharing the diamond, and now finally doing it in the Old English D.
2: And doing it in the number 15, kind of interesting. A longtime Tigers fan favorite, also wore number 15 a while back. That was Brandon Inge, and now Max Clark takes that number 15 and certainly looked very comfortable in his first game in the show. Now, we've got a jersey auction going on tonight. That's for the Michigan Snowbirds, and it ends tonight. We've actually moved it back just a little bit to 8:30 p.m., so we've got a little bit more time as we wait out Mother Nature here tonight. To bid, you can go online to misb.givesmart.com or text MISB to 76278. Those Michigan Snowbirds jerseys were actually featured on SportsCenter on ESPN, and I can promise you, you're not going to see anything else like this throughout minor league baseball.
3: Did you know that flamingos can sleep on one leg when they stand on one leg? That's pretty cool. That's a symbol of strength, but I love those, and I love the flamingos around the ballpark too, that theme. We got one beyond the outfield wall and also one off to our left over here. Now, it's a really fun theme night, but this design, they did a really good job with this one for the Caps.
2: It is amazing to see what they did with the logo, what they've done with the jersey, and it's already gotten a lot of attention throughout minor league baseball, and for good reason. So you can bid on those jerseys for anyone and everyone wearing a Whitecaps / Snowbirds jersey here tonight. Those will be available for auction again online, misb.givesmart.com. This is one of those things that makes minor league baseball great.
3: It's special, yeah. I mean, it's one of the things that's unique about our community, too. And that's what I love about these alternate identities is they are special to this area. You look at Beer City Bunghammers, obviously the Michigan Snowbirds. It's something unique about this area of the country, so I love it.
2: It's going to be fun. Hopefully Mother Nature will start cooperating. We are still in a holding pattern, so we will hope that we will have baseball for you in the very near future. So sit tight. Hopefully we'll have some good news to pass along to you as it becomes available. Don't forget, you can watch every single Whitecaps game on MILB TV, the Bally Live app, or on the MLB app. It's also available there as well. 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That's on the AM side. 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Much more to come as we move this game, hopefully, towards a presumptive start time in West Michigan. We're waiting on game 5 of this 6-game series between the Snowbirds and the Sky Carp. Thanks, everybody. Enjoy the ballgame.

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2: Is that you're able to put together during your time as a Whitecap?
3: Yeah, I mean, first of all, it's a blessing to be back playing. Super grateful for that. But yeah, I mean, to be back here and kind of be able to relive those memories, especially last year, and you know, get to play in front of these fans again, playing this great ballpark. It's been special the past couple of days, so excited to get back at it.
2: What, when you think about West Michigan, what stands out the most? What's the first thing that comes to mind for somebody who has been in your position?
3: Yeah, I'd really just say the city. The city's great. Kind of how the fans and the people around here kind of support you and how they treat you. You don't really get that in many places. And that's probably the one thing I'll say is just coming back here and kind of being in front of these fans in this great city.
2: And to see what it was like over the course of your career, especially. We lived through all the ebbs and flows that can possibly come along with a minor league career as we lived through you. You know, you come up and you're the second round pick, and we're all so curious to see what it's going to look like. You start with a bang, couple of home runs in Lansing, and then you have to start learning. I mean, you didn't go to college. I mean, this is a learning curve at the professional level. And to see you come out the other side of it, it's one of the more satisfying stories that we've had here in West Michigan over the past 5 years. So I guess I'll just start with this. What was that learning curve like, and how do you think you were able to handle it?
3: Yeah, I mean, it was huge. I mean, obviously coming out of high school, and I've really never struggled before. You know, I've kind of been the best player wherever I was, and then once I got here and kind of got kicked in the tooth a little bit, I just learned so much about myself and learned so much how to be able to come back after you struggle, and how to handle your emotions, and how to not so much focus on the physical last point, but the mental, and really trying to get over that hump. And I mean, just really learning every day, whether you're doing good or doing bad. I think that was the one thing I tried to take away, is taking really the outcomes out of it and really just trying to learn every day, because that's what the minor leagues is for, is learning and developing.
2: When did it feel like that light bulb came on for you? When did it hit you that you said, okay, you know what? I think I'm starting to finally get the hang at this level.
3: Yeah, I mean, I feel like the whole time, I was always trying to stay positive, so I don't know if there was one point in time, but I tried to have that mentality every single day when I showed up, and there was times where my playing and outcomes weren't the way I wanted it to, but mentally I just tried to go out there every single day and learn. And I think these past couple of years have been a good turning point in that, and kind of just letting my work show for itself, and kind of, you know, trying to stay composed and just trying to learn every day, like I said.
2: You got to be so proud that you were able to eventually conquer this level. To figure it out is one thing, but to become a league MVP on a team that won a championship, that's got to make you feel really good.
3: Yeah, I mean, I've always thought I was the best player.
2: That's important, too. It's kind of important for the psyche.
3: It's all about, you know, yeah, you

0: I mean, you got to be confident in yourself, and you got to have that confidence in you that you're the best player wherever you are. And even when I went to those times of struggling, I mean, I still went up to the plate thinking I'm the best player on that field. And I think you kind of have to have that mentality to play a long time and play in the big leagues against, you know, great competition.
1: You are West Michigan's first and only member of the 40 home run club. You hit a home run on your first swing back in your rehab assignment. It had to be cool to almost relive some old memories watching that ball fly out of the ballpark.
0: Yeah, it was awesome. Got a good pitch ahead. And yeah, I was telling my parents that night, it's kind of only made sense for me to do that. And I was just super grateful for that to happen.
1: You've had some very memorable home runs here over the years. I think back to a late season home run here a couple of years ago that hit off the batter's eye in center field. I think about the home runs that you hit the day that you broke the all-time franchise home run record. And then I think about the grand slam you hit against Great Lakes as well. Is there any one moment for you that stands out above the rest other than the championship here in West Michigan?
0: I gotta say the grand slam. Everyone dreams of hitting a walk-off grand slam. You know, that's what we do as kids playing wiffle ball. And it's gonna be a tough one to beat.
1: And what was it like being able to cap that year off with a championship? You guys were so ridiculously dominant. I mean, it's one thing to be the best team in the league. It's another thing to be the best team in the level. But you guys were the best team in minor league baseball in 25 years, and then you finished it by going perfect in the postseason. To be able to see that run through, how satisfying was it to see, especially the way it ended?
0: Yeah, it was awesome. It was funny. I was with Carlos today. And
1: Carlos Licarica.
0: Yeah, there was a picture of kind of everyone on the team that the social media people made, and I was like, man, we really were so damn good. it was awesome. I mean, it was such a blast. And we really didn't really get caught up in the rankings or the standings or anything. We just wanted to go out there and have fun. And we were obviously really good and talented. But I think what people didn't know is we were just all so close. It's hard to find that, you know, in minor league baseball because everyone's competing against each other and stuff like that. But we were hanging out in the clubhouse every day. We were hanging out off the field, and I think that was a kind of a contributor into why we had so much success.
1: You certainly did, and the results on the field reflected that. So now I look at what your situation is, and I think back to last season and just seeing it all kind of come together for you. It's easy to forget that last season, two of your teammates now are major leaguers. Kevin McGonigal is up, Max Clark got called up as well. I don't think you're too far behind them on your side. But when you think about the fact that you've got these guys now that are waiting for you up in the big leagues, I know that you got to be thrilled for them. What does it mean to see some of those guys that you've gotten to know so well get rewarded?
0: Yeah, it's awesome. I mean, obviously so happy for them. And awesome to see Kevin get that contract and see the way he's playing right now. And I think it's just motivation for all of us to get up there and such a young team. And I think that team last year is going to have a pretty big amount of big leaguers to come in the future.
1: I think it was the 2017 Whitecaps team that won about the same amount of games, not quite as many as you guys did, but I think they ended up with about 17 players that ended up playing Major League Baseball. I do not think that is out of the question in the slightest for your group. All right, last one before we let you go. I just wanted to give you a chance because I don't know how many more times we're going to get a chance to see you here in West Michigan, but if there was anything that you wanted to say to all these people who have watched your career, followed it, supported it, been advocates for you, what would you want to tell the people here in West Michigan?
0: Yeah, I mean, really just thank you, and I'm so grateful for the support and you know, everything that comes with it. I think everyone's really gotten to see me kind of flourish and develop and learn and struggle and have success, and especially just all the love I got last year and the love I'm getting right now kind of being back here. And when people ask me about minor league baseball and ask me about stuff back home, and I always bring this place up and I always bring the fans up, and just super, super grateful and thankful for everyone.
1: Well, I know I can speak for a lot of people when I say that you're the reason, and players like you and stories like you are the reasons that we love minor league baseball. So much fun to watch you and easier to root for you. Isaac Pacheco, thank you very much for joining us. Great to have you back. Hope to see you way down the road at a different location. And again, thanks very much for joining us. This one meant a lot.
0: Yeah, thanks for having me.
1: It's Isaac Pacheco right here on Whitecaps Radio.
0: Awesome.
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0: baseball here tonight. Unfortunately, we are having started this game in a rain delay. You probably figured that out by now. First pitch was supposed to be 10 minutes ago. Hope you enjoyed the conversation with the defending Midwest League MVP, Isaac Pacheco, who has homered in each of his first two games here this week. A big reason why the Whitecaps have won three of the four games of this series and now have won five out of six overall. They have charged to now within a half game of the first place Great Lakes Loons. So we'll give you more updates on the weather as we get them. We're hoping to have some more intel, hopefully within the next maybe 15 to 20 minutes. After that, we'll send it back to the affiliates at the Ticket West Michigan and 1340 AM WJRW. But for now, a special guest and a nice little surprise for us as we wait out Mother Nature. Michael Hogan, the Senior Communications Supervisor of Visit Central Florida, our game sponsor here tonight, directly involved because we are the Michigan Snowbirds here this evening. Michael, welcome to the booth.
1: Thank you very much. It's great to be here. Even though it's a little bit rainy, hopefully we get it in. But it's great to be here, be up here in the Grand Rapids area.
0: Now, I've been able to chat with you before, but it's always been virtually. It's always been through a computer screen. Is this your first time at this ballpark?
1: This is my first time here.
0: What do you think?
1: Yeah, it's absolutely unbelievable. This is a beautiful stadium, and the support that is here with the fans is remarkable. To have the amount of people that are here on an unfortunate night like this with the rain, they have come out in droves.
0: I really love the mission that you guys have because there is such a special connection to the state of Michigan. Of course, with Lakeland being where the Flying Tigers come out of, where the Detroit Tigers come out of for every regular season, spring training always down there at Publix Field at Joker Marchant Stadium. But it's a lot more than just that. Tell us a little bit about Visit Central Florida and its long history with the state of Michigan.
1: Well, you know, Visit Central Florida, that's the industry name. We are Polk County Tourism and Sports Marketing. Polk County is the county located right on Interstate 4 between Tampa and Orlando. And Lakeland is our biggest city in the county. We look at ourselves as the affordable location for people to visit.
0: I'd agree with that.
1: So we're not naive enough to think that, oh, well, people are going to come down. They're not going to go to Orlando and to Tampa. That's great. They have the opportunity to come down, though, and stay with us in Polk County and experience the real authentic Florida, the way it really is, while still getting to experience some theme parks that we have in Polk County, but to be able to do it on more of an affordable budget. We are all about affordability. You can stay for hundreds of dollars cheaper a day with hotels, restaurants, all of that, yet you can still take your day trips into Orlando and into Tampa while experiencing the Florida the way it used to be. So that's the great thing that we offer tourists and people coming down for Tiger spring training. That's what they can experience when they come down to visit us.
0: It's got to be so much fun to be so well and closely aligned with so many of the local businesses in the area, because it's the people and it's the places you can go that make the experience in Central Florida. I feel like you could write almost like a Frummer's guide as to where to go and where to spend your time. And I know we've got a lot of people that listen to this that go down to Lakeland for spring training, that go down to Lakeland during the summer months to go see the Flying Tigers before they get here to West Michigan. What advice would you give to those people as they get ready to plan their trip, especially if they're doing it for the first time?
1: Just make sure you get out, you know, and you know, get out of your comfort zone. Don't just go to the same places every year. Some of the things that we offer, you know, the restaurants, everything from mom and pop restaurants right up to elite dining experiences. Visit our website, visitcentralflorida.com, and check out some of the restaurants that we offer. Our heritage from a culinary standpoint is barbecue, and go out and experience some of these different barbecue restaurants that are in Polk County. Some of the places you drive by and say, oh boy, I don't know if I'd stop in there. Those are the best places to stop into. Mm-hmm. And you will be welcome with open arms. But even get outside your comfort zone with going and visiting agricultural places. You pick citrus farms mm-hmm. where you can pick oranges, you can pick grapefruits. Get outside of that. Again, all along the line of the real Florida, real authentic Florida experiences that you can have.
0: Talking to Michael Hogan, the Senior Communications Supervisor with Visit Central Florida, our game sponsor here tonight. You have any more attractions or accommodations that travelers can find when they visit Central Florida and Polk County, and what can they expect?
1: Well, like I had mentioned, we do have our theme park experiences. You have Legoland Florida, Peppa Pig Theme Park, Sea Life Florida Aquarium, and the new Galacticoaster Indoor Roller Coaster, all located on the same footprint of the Legoland Florida Resort property. So you can come there. There's two hotels that are located on that property as well. But then, you know, if not everybody wants that. Not everybody's coming down with a family. So come on down and experience one of my favorite places in Polk County, Bock Tower Gardens in Lake Wales, Florida. It's an unbelievable experience, a botanical garden with a 508-foot singing carillon tower. Experience that. Frank Lloyd Wright architecture. One of my favorite pitches to travel writers is the architecture arts history part of what we have. Frank Lloyd Wright has the largest collection of his architectural work in one place in the world, is located in Lakeland, Florida, at Florida Southern College's campus, and they give unbelievable tours. So, you know, those are some of the things that we offer, amongst other opportunities. Go out Westgate River Ranch Resort and Rodeo, the nation's longest weekly running rodeo, every Saturday night at 7:30. And it's not just a show rodeo, it's an actual competitive rodeo where cowboys are competing for prize money. So it's going to be a tremendous experience, all the things we have to offer.
0: I'm sure, and we've had a chance to see a lot of these great things throughout the course of the years and all of our years going down to Lakeland. We'd be remiss if we didn't talk about the fact that Tiger Spring Training is there, and it's now been 90 years, is that right?
1: 90 years. They just finished their 90th year this past spring. The longest standing partnership in baseball, Major League Baseball, between a major league organization and a spring training municipality. It just has a life of its own, starting out with something. And this just goes to show how unbelievably unique this partnership is. We have what is called the Tiger Barbecue, which kicks off spring training in Polk County.
0: Listen closely, year. Tigers fans. 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
1: Every year. Joe fan can come to Joker Marchant Stadium, Publix Field, the Joker Marchant Stadium. You can purchase a ticket. You can come in. Again, I mentioned that barbecue is our heritage. So with our friends there at Lake Michigan Credit Union, we're the title sponsor of this last year. But fans can come in and actually associate and hang out with players and the coaches and the staffs and the front office from the Tigers organization, right on down to the low minor league level, right up to the big club. So Riley Green, Spencer Torkelson, Tariq Skubal, they were all there and associating with the fans, hanging out with the fans.
0: Just having barbecue.
1: Having
0: together.
1: Barbecue. It is, you don't see that anywhere else in Major League Baseball. Mm-hmm. And that's an opportunity that Tiger fans can experience, actually, what starts the day before spring training. So it's just, that's how special our partnership is. And going back to with why Michigan is by far our number one domestic market in Polk County. people come down. We can't tell you how many people we meet that say, when I was a kid, I was going to spring training with my family. We had grandparents that lived in Lakeland or Winter Haven. Well, those people are now retiring. And they are retiring and they are moving to Polk County. So it's just, we value our relationship with not just Detroit, not just Grand Rapids, but the state of Michigan like none other.
0: Michael Hogan, the Senior Communications Supervisor of Visit Central Florida. And for those who are interested in that barbecue, because I know there's a lot of people that like to plan their spring training trip, how can they get more information on that?
1: They can go to visitcentralflorida.com, and it is a one-stop shop for everything that we have to offer. So as we get closer, as we get into the fall and late fall, as we get closer, we will start posting stuff up there. So, and you'll be able to buy your tickets on there, on the website, and, you know, line yourself all up with being able to come down. And for people in the Detroit and the Grand Rapids area, by that time in November, Avelo Airlines flying regularly out of Grand Rapids, and they'll be flying out of Detroit as well. So very easy. You can fly from Grand Rapids right into Lakeland Linder International Airport, and it is one of the most convenient airports you will find anywhere.
0: You just took the next question right out of my mouth, because we do get that new chance to go direct from Grand Rapids to Lakeland. So obviously you're probably in the listening area listening to this right now. Know that by the time next spring training rolls around, you're probably going to have that direct line straight in to Lakeland. Visit Central Florida Sports hosts around 300 sporting events a year, which includes the annual Russ Matt Central Florida Spring Break Baseball Invitational and nearly 450 schools which participate. One last time, Michael, that website where people can get more information.
1: Visitcentralflorida.com. Go there, check out stuff. Yep, you mentioned Russ Matt. Lots of Michigan schools, D2s
0: yes.
1: and D3s, come down. So if you've got family, your kids play for any of those teams in Michigan that and you're in the listening area and you want to fly down, you want to see some family members play some baseball or softball, you know what? Right out of Grand Rapids, fly right into Lakeland.
0: That's right. And do yourself a favor. Stay in Lakeland. Yeah. Michael Hogan, the Senior Communications Supervisor for Visit Central Florida. This has been great. And it never gets old doing this. It's even better to do it in person. Thanks for making the trip up.
1: Absolutely. It's our pleasure. And hopefully a year from now, we'll see you back here again.
0: What do you think of the Snowbirds jerseys, by the way?
1: I absolutely love them. I absolutely love them. You guys are exceptional. There's a reason why you're the best organization in minor league baseball.
0: Yeah, the electric blue and neon pink doesn't usually see itself on the same jersey. So bold and innovative, I tell you. Michael, thank you very much.
1: My pleasure. Thank you.
0: That's Michael Hogan, the Senior Communications Supervisor for Visit Central Florida. We'll take a timeout. When we come back, we'll see if we have anything else to share with you about this situation. We are still waiting out Mother Nature. Looks as if it might still be raining. Yes, still raining down on the field. So hopefully we'll have some more clarity as soon as it becomes available, hopefully in the next 5 to 10 minutes. We'll give you an update as soon as we can. Otherwise, we're going to kick things back to our affiliates at the Ticket West Michigan and at 1340 AM WJRW. We are in a rain delay, hoping to have baseball tonight between the Sky Carp and the Michigan Snowbirds right here on Snowbirds Radio.
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0: Well, again, another huge thanks to Michael Hogan of Visit Central Florida. He's been doing that with them for a long time, and it's easy to hear the passion he has for Central Florida, for Polk County, for the area that is in and around Lakeland, Florida. It's not just the destination for Tiger spring training, but the fact that it is just makes it that much better. So here's our situation now at LMCU Ballpark. We have been getting rain throughout the course of today. It has been coming down pretty steadily ever since around 10 or 11 a.m. local time, and it has not stopped. It is continuing to come down, and at the moment, it's just continued to take on so much water that there is kind of a shine on the area leading up to home plate on both the first and third base sides. There's a little bit of some puddles forming near the Whitecaps dugout, and usually when you start seeing those, you start to wonder how likely it is that we're going to have baseball, but it has happened before, so we are still going to sit in a rain delay. We don't have any official word on whether or not this game is going to happen. We do not have a first pitch time. We do not have a presumptive start time. We also don't have any intel that tells us that we are not playing baseball here tonight. So we will keep our fingers crossed in the meantime. Hope that we get a nice little break in the weather that would allow us to get things going, because you can ask any player or coach, the one thing that they'd want to avoid at all cost is a Sunday doubleheader. Have to move a lot of things around just to make something like that feasible. So we'll kick things back to the Ticket West Michigan, get an update on everything that's going on with the world of sports, also 1340 AM WJRW, and we will get you back to the station in just a couple of moments. Then when we come back, we'll hopefully have an update for you, probably sometime right around the top of the hour. 8 o'clock is when we are hoping to have a little bit more information as to whether or not we will have baseball here tonight. So let's kick things back to the studio, and we'll come back with more information as it unfolds. Here we are in a rain delay for West Michigan and Beloit, the Snowbirds trying to make their first appearance in franchise history right now, having to wait it out a little bit. Mother Nature reminding us all why the Michigan Snowbirds exist in the first place, right here on Whitecaps and Snowbirds Radio.
5: Up, just Google Brandon Ayuk, okay? I don't understand that situation. That's really weird. What a waste of money. What a waste of talent. Because Ayuk was a top 10 receiver before his injury, and he's dooming himself to try to get a gig with the Commanders and play with his boy Jaden Daniels. And if I'm the Commanders, I don't want that smoke. I don't want any of that in my house. And then the weirdest story of all of this, even weirder, yes, I think this is a weirder Niners story than what is going on with Brandon Ayuk. And I'll tell you what that is, because I've got some strange suspicions. We'll do that coming up on the other side. 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
6: 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Who will be on the move? 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
19: 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It appears by its own numbers, the U.S. government seems insolvent. It's reported that the Treasury shows about $6 trillion in assets and over $47 trillion in liabilities. 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

0: that we would get a chance to see the first ever edition of the Michigan Snowbirds, but we just got word from the public address voice here at LMCU Ballpark, the one and only Michael Newell, that today's ball game has been postponed. The rain, too steady throughout the course of the day, really hasn't let up, and Nate Wangler, we kind of had a feeling that it might be headed this way today.
1: Yeah, unfortunately, you know, it's just one of those things. Again, it's not thunderstorms and lightning and all that, but you'll just get some of these days from time to time where a storm, you know, moves over the lake and it builds as opposed to dissipating. We've seen the other half of that, but, you know, today it just continued to build and there wasn't really much of a gap. But, I mean, still an opportunity to get him in tomorrow and obviously a lot of exciting stuff coming up. But, yeah, just unfortunate it didn't work out tonight.
0: So, speaking of some exciting stuff coming up tomorrow, and I think I remember once upon a time when this young man had to wear a specialty jersey when he came back to pitch for the Whitecaps. Well, there's a real chance that tomorrow we end up seeing another situation unfold in a similar fashion. Remember back in June when Tarek Skubal came to West Michigan to make that surprise rehab start? And because the weather in some of the other areas, specifically Toledo, was not looking very good. So they decided to send Tarek Skubal to West Michigan. Well, A.J. Hinch said that Jackson Jobe, one of the great pitching prospects to come along for the Detroit Tigers in recent years, of course, who has had his time in Major League Baseball hit on pause after Tommy John surgery, trying to get him back to full health. Well, his rehab start that was initially slated to be with AAA Toledo has been moved. He is now going to pitch for the Whitecaps or Snowbirds, however they plan on stacking it up, tomorrow afternoon. And Nate, it's always fun to get in a little bit of news like that.
1: And to have him back as well, and to see him back and healthy. The biggest question, you know, really was, when is Jackson Jobe going to come back? Because he wasn't really in the picture at all this year. So to see him coming back and again, back to full health, and hopefully we get him for as long as we did for Tarek. I know Tarek was out for a few more innings than what we initially expected. So in terms of, you know, longevity, how long they leave him out there, either way you look at it, it'll be fun to have him back here at the Caps.
0: In case you're wondering what he's done so far, he has played at the Florida Complex League. He has played at Lakeland. He has played at Erie as well. He has not played here in West Michigan. And ironically, when you look over the course of his career, Nate, 2022, 23, 24, didn't come back here in 2025 because that was his Tommy John year. But we kind of have this strange annual tradition that has built here in West Michigan to see Jackson Jobe make his return. And so far, the numbers look good. He has pitched in four games spanning 11 and a third innings. He's given up two earned runs on nine hits with two walks and 12 strikeouts. That's good for a ERA of 1.59. And I think if the Tigers had their druthers, they're probably looking at him contributing to the major league team probably within the next couple of weeks.
1: Absolutely. So that's why the start tomorrow is going to be as important as any. You know, how does he look coming back off of Tommy John surgery? How does the arm check out? Because clearly he has the stuff. Now it's just a matter of, you know, can we keep him healthy and get him back to the Tigers as soon as possible? But yeah, we've seen what he has to offer, so it'll be fun to see him again tomorrow.
0: I'm not sure which of those two games he will be slated to start. What I can tell you is that one ticket is good for two games tomorrow. So you go online, whitecapsbaseball.com. Make sure you get your tickets, and it covers the span of the doubleheader. So based on what we know, at some point, you're going to see Jackson Jobe get a chance to throw a baseball tomorrow here at LMCU Ballpark. It may be the first game initially slated for Connor Fenlong to get the start in game one. And I guess, Nate, I wouldn't be surprised, just given the anticipation and the fact that they're really trying to keep Jackson Jobe on a specific schedule, I wouldn't be surprised to see him slot in at 1 o'clock and then maybe have Fenlong get the nightcap.
1: That would be my belief. I mean, to keep him on that schedule and also to just have him kick off the night. I mean, we know it's going to be a longer go at it because we have the doubleheader, so you don't want him waiting for one whole game and then putting him in the second one. So I would expect for him to be the opener tomorrow, and then we'll see how long the Tigers want him to go into that one. My guess is he's probably on a pitch limit, but we'll see how long they go.
0: Meanwhile, Carson Laws will probably go in one of those two games for the Sky Carp. Wouldn't be surprised to see him get the first game. And the second game was initially planned to be a bullpen game. So the Whitecaps actually had this spot open because they didn't have any set scheduled starting pitcher. So life just got a little bit easier for Whitecaps pitching coach Dan Rickaball. Julio Mendez is scheduled to get the start in the other game. So we'll see if that's exactly how that plan still remains to line up, or will it be Connor Fenlong in game one? I guess we'll have to wait and see. Our guess is that Jackson Jobe will probably get the start in the 1 o'clock game. So you'll want to make sure that you get here early in order to make sure you don't miss Jackson Jobe. It's also a Corwell Health, Helen DeVos Children's Hospital Family Sunday. The first 1,000 kids through the gates eat free. That's a good deal when you're talking about a doubleheader. Also, a chance to get autographs from Whitecaps players and coaches. Moreover, a chance to play catch on the field before that ball game begins. And then after it's all said and done, kids can run the bases. Just go online, whitecapsbaseball.com. You can always call us as well, 616-784-4131. Well, a little bit more to look forward to tomorrow than we initially planned for. Going to be a fun Sunday. Helps take the sting off of the Sunday doubleheader, getting Jackson Jobe on the bump for West Michigan. So that's going to do it for us in this abbreviated version of Whitecaps / Snowbirds Baseball. Our thanks to all the good people who make these broadcasts go. New updated start time for the Pella Windows pregame show tomorrow, now at 12:45, right here on the Whitecaps Baseball Network, with the first pitch likely from Jackson Jobe between the Whitecaps and the Beloit Skycarp, scheduled for 1 p.m. For all of us at the West Michigan Whitecaps and Michigan Snowbirds, and for my partner Nate Wangler, this is Dan Hasty reminding you that there is no baseball here tonight. The West Michigan Whitecaps, the Beloit Skycarp, have been postponed due to inclement weather. We will talk to you at 12:45 tomorrow, right here from LMCU Ballpark. And until then, so long, everybody.
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